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1: Can I tell you something funny that I do that throws people off? So when somebody is being kind of a punk and they're like on my tail because I'm driving the speed limit, when they pass me, I stick my tongue at them. It throws people off. People are not expecting that. And I'm laughing. I'm happy for the rest of the day because I did that. And they're like going to work and they're like, can you believe this grown woman stuck her tongue at me?
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0: bikes without bike helmets?
1: Oof. I know. I'm going to get emails over this. I know I will. And I'm sorry. I'm sorry about that. But I'm trying to do better now. And I've decided, yes.
0: Well,
1: all
0: better late than never. Yeah.
1: We need to wear bike helmets. And it's just the safety and all the same things, all the reasons. And so, but Maggie now, because I didn't start her out with a bike helmet, now she just finds it to be really weird, mm-hmm. you know? Yeah. And so I said, well, I'm sorry. You know, if you're going to ride your bike, you have to have a helmet, period. Now, what I'll let you do is you can pick out your own helmet. You just tell me which one are you willing to wear and we'll get that one. Okay. So I picked out a few that I thought were kind of cool and safe. They cover mm-hmm. both sides.
0: Okay.
1: She didn't care for those. So she sent me a motorcycle helmet, like a full on motorcycle
0: like a full face helmet with the visor and all of that.
1: Yeah, to ride on her bike. People are, what are they going to think? She'd like to see this little eighth grader.
0: She's been in peril riding a bike without a helmet for all of these years.
1: Yeah.
0: And so now she's trying to make up for that and be super safe.
1: My husband, Lloyd, as he was trying to decide why is it that she would want something like that. And because it's a helmet that you can pull the face mask down and it's all black, he's thinking nobody will recognize her.
0: Yeah.
1: Wearing a helmet.
0: She's going to feel ridiculous wearing a helmet. And so she's just going to hide her identity. okay. No, I kind of get that.

0: are guaranteed to put you in a good mood story for today.
1: It's the best news ever with Chad Mitchell.
2: It's the best news ever.
3: There is so much that we can learn from children, because children find a way to bless others with their childlike faith and creativity. Like Ariana Nichols, when she was 8 years old, she received some beads because she was into crafting. And right away, she started crafting for people that she knew, like her mother's friend, who was a police officer. She crafted a cross. And that was just the beginning. Other officers saw it and said, "I'd like one too." And she started beading more and more. And even now, Ariana keeps making crosses because she keeps getting requests from police officers and sending them to police departments all over the country. And these officers receive them with open arms. And now Ariana is 10 years old. And she says she has now made 32,000 crosses.
4: Yeah!
3: Ariana says she hopes it will remind the officers to pray and stay safe. And that's what I call the best news ever.
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6: 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Websites updated. 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I haven't seen my couch since Tuesday. 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
2: Heard this phrase, this idea that I don't know I'd ever heard articulated, that God is a God that makes up for wasted time. Ever feel like you've been through a period where that was just wasted time?
3: Ooh, I've wasted time on how maybe brownies. Somebody feels about me.
2: Oh, sorry.
3: Oh, I think, well, maybe that too.
2: You don't spend time thinking about brownies. That's just me. Yeah. Didn't mean to interrupt.
3: No. Yeah, we worry about maybe how others feel about us, maybe how we're perceived. We spend a lot of time on that.
2: Or mistakes. Oh. You know, things where you went horribly wrong and then you spent so much time
3: cringing
2: in regret. Yeah, cringing.
3: Yes.
2: And the idea that God can take that wasted time and turn it around and redeem it.
3: Or how about with our kids, too?
2: Especially.
3: Yeah, when you have little kids and then now they're grown kids and then you think back, oh, I wish I would have done this. I wish I would have done that.
2: Yeah, maybe that's a thought you can carry around in your head, think about today. God, the God that makes up for wasted time.

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2: Jesus loves you. If you haven't been told that, if you haven't heard that, hear it so clearly now. He loves you. I happened to see something. Our daughter Maggie, she has been kind of doing this Bible study, and I saw some notes that she had taken, and she wrote, I prayed for peace. So I went through trials and tribulations. I prayed for strength. So I hit rock bottom. And I know what she's talking about. She really, for the last couple of years, she's been in a really just tough place. She feels like she hasn't had any friends. She has felt pretty lonely. And so this next thing I read, prayed for love. So God put me in a lonely season. And I feel like for the last probably 2 years, she's kind of felt in a lonely season when it comes to friends. Mm. And but then she wrote, a moral of the story, God never wastes experiences. Everything you go through, you truly grow through with God's grace. We don't get through it on our own strength, but by His. It may feel like everything around you is falling apart, but in reality, it's all falling into place just the way God intended.
3: You know, when God says, I will never leave you nor forsake you, it's not like the most popular kid in school saying, oh, yeah, I get that. No, Jesus experienced...
2: Like he meant it.
3: He not only did he mean it, but Jesus experienced loneliness. Mm-hmm. Think about the Garden of Gethsemane or on the cross. On the cross, demonstrating even the Son
1: Something
3: of God
1: positive for
3: understood
1: your evening.
3: The
0: this
3: depths
0: is
3: of
0: Kevin and Amy
3: emotion.
1: On Uplifting Star 99.1.
2: The mom had a fussy baby, not quite sure what to do. Just fuss and fuss and fuss all day long. Already, you know, diaper changed, fed. I just wasn't sure. Like, is it gassy? I just can't figure out what's the matter. And so she tried some different things. The only thing that seemed to work is as soon as she put on mechanic sounds.
3: I'm sorry. Did you say mechanic?
2: Mechanic.
3: Like a car mechanic sound?
2: Yes. Like... literally, like, sounds of a mechanic doing stuff, and all of a sudden the baby is quiet.
3: What?
2: Silent. Just peaceful, looks happy.
3: What on earth?
2: Now, I don't know that this is true or not. I'm just wondering, is the baby looking around going, you know, it seems like there's toys around here. Everybody's just enjoying themselves. There's work to be done.
3: And nobody's doing any work.
2: Yes.
3: The car needs to be fixed.
2: Yes.
3: That's extraordinary. And I seem to remember when my kids were little.
2: Yeah.
3: That my wife opening the garage door and saying, hey, you're making too much noise out here.
2: Uh-huh.
3: I'm trying to put the baby to sleep in here. If only I'd had this information then.
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1: The hardest part of being an adult.
2: Yeah, what is the hardest part?
1: All right.
3: The hardest part about being an adult is sometimes you can just run out of money. Like, they didn't tell me you ran out.
1: Yeah.
3: I thought there was somebody that would pull up all the time and give you more money. No.
1: No.
3: Now, sometimes you just run out of money.
2: Wait. I thought when you ran out of money as an adult, you just got an advance on your credit card. Isn't that?
1: Adults you shouldn't do that.
2: You shouldn't do that.
1: Right, that's right. Okay. That's right.
0: Whether it's the heat of summer or a challenger facing,

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1: Does your past still define you? Hey, Pastor Scott Jones here from Zarephath Christian Church, and I'm with you. 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But the book of Colossians reminds us that Jesus doesn't just forgive you and me, he transforms us. 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I'm Pastor Scott Jones, and you got this.
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1: Maybe you've been in a place, maybe you're there now, where you think, I can never come back from this. This is so devastating. I'll just never be the same. And when I think about that, I think about my wife. We had a hailstorm sometime back. And Tammy has these beautiful flowers. And one of the flowering plants she has is called a canna or cannas. But it's 7 feet tall, at least.
2: Oh, wow.
1: It's purple and it's got these huge leaves. You could kind of hide your face behind one of these leaves. I mean, it's big. And they were just beautiful. They're majestic. And then we had this hailstorm, and it just shredded the leaves. The blooms look like a bird of paradise bloom.
2: Oh, beautiful.
1: Yeah, very. So the blooms were gone. The leaves were shredded, and all you saw were these stalks. I felt bad for her because I know how hard she had worked. Her attitude was, it's okay. They'll come back. And I'm looking at her. I'm looking at them. Yeah, really? You think? And sure enough, they're growing back. They're on new leaves. You can still see some of the damage, but there are some new leaves coming in. And about two of them have bloomed again. Have that beautiful bloom. And I just thought, it's like us, isn't it? We've been in a place where something has happened and it feels so devastating. We think we'll never be the same.
2: Well, and maybe you're thinking, we have a hard time, I think, trusting sometimes.
1: Yeah.
2: And to know that, hey, it's safe to trust God because he's holy, he's trustworthy, he's faithful, he's just, he's righteous, he's the way, he's the truth, he loves you.

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2: It's hard to know what our kids need, especially when they're growing up, like grown, maybe out of the house. I'm thinking
3: that's where it gets really hard.
2: Oh, it does.
3: It does.
2: It really does. We have our son, Quinn. He's newly married to Samantha. And I'm going to tell you, it's so easy sometimes in our mind to maybe watch what they're doing or see how they're doing something and think, I would do it different. I would do this, not that.
3: My youngest daughter and her husband just bought a new car. And they were looking for a specific car. Do you know how hard it is not to say, no, not that car. try one of these.
2: Yes.
3: But I held my tongue.
2: I've been reading a book recently. It's called Behind the Lights. It's from Helen Smallbone. She is the mom of Luke and Joel from For King and Country. Mm-hmm. And so she has this book, and it's really great. There's a little section in there where it's talking about when her husband, David, who manages the boys now, he's kind of their manager. And, but there was a moment where they really struggled. And she said, that between David, her husband, between his internal struggle, there's this whole year of her parents continuing just nagging about the amount of time David focused on work. And she said she ended up leaving her job from the nursing home that she was working. And they ended up moving closer to be closer to his family. And they did that because she said this about David's family. So her husband's family, she said, David's parents didn't criticize, make demands, or even speak into our lives, which was a huge relief. We could just be, and it was nice.
3: And that's the kind of parent of adult children that I want to be. Maybe it's not the parent I am yet, but it's the kind that I want to be.

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1: It's never too late to share the love of Jesus. Nobody's beyond redemption. And you would think when somebody is leading just the wrong life, they're arrested, tried, and convicted, and are sent to prison, that would almost seem like the end, right? But here was a church in Tulsa, Oklahoma, that went to a prison. They held a service. 700 prisoners attended, 400 confessions of faith during this service, and 41 prisoners were baptized.
2: That's incredible. And what strikes me isn't just the numbers, too, right? It's the depth of transformation and hope. Like, these are real people and real brokenness. I mean, these men are incarcerated for violent crimes, drug offenses, even murder. Mm-hmm. And yet they found something, right? They found something this here just recently that's bigger than whatever their past holds. Like, no privilege, no gimmicks, right? It's prison gates are locked. They aren't going anywhere. They aren't doing this so that they can get out. But their hearts were opening up, and I was just thinking, like, the idea of that, like, what it took for one of them just to stand up and say, "Please, Lord, I can't do it anymore by myself," because obviously, you know, they've been trying to do it by themselves all this time. And I was thinking this, that transformation, it is not dictated by your location.
1: And some of these men may have life sentences. Some of them still have sentences to serve. But is there any question that they have been set free in Jesus?
0: Your support of Uplifting Star reaches deeper than the music you hear. It brings comfort in hard moments, strength to the weary, and joy to hearts that need it most.
3: About a month before my father died, he said to me, "I can't imagine what it's going to be like when you meet God for the first time." And I said, "Dad, there's a song about that. I can only imagine." And he passed away about a month later. I've listened to the station all the time, and I didn't hear the song. We got into the car to go to his wake, turned on the radio, and "I Can Only Imagine" was playing.

0: So I felt like God was winking at us, like saying, he's got my father up there.
1: Together, we're changing lives for good. 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
1: There's a guy we know who is friends with a neighbor whose name is Steve. And he was telling us, he's like, you know, I've lived next to Steve for 3 years. You know, his, you know, in my phone, I have his name as Steve. We've had dinner many, many times. Just realized and found out his name is Brian.
2: What?
1: But his dog's name is Steve. And I've been calling him Steve for 3 years.
2: Meanwhile, the real Steve, the dog, the Steve at home.
1: Oh, yeah.
2: What does he get out of that dinner? 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
1: Probably not.
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1: Heard this phrase, this idea that I don't know I'd ever heard articulated, that God is a God that makes up for wasted time. Ever feel like you've been through a period where that was just wasted time?
2: Ooh, I've wasted time on how maybe
1: brownies.
2: Somebody feels about me.
1: Oh, sorry.
2: Oh, I think, well, maybe that too.
1: You don't spend time thinking about brownies. That's just me. Yeah. Didn't mean to interrupt.
2: No. Yeah, we worry about maybe how others feel about us. Maybe how we're perceived. We spend a lot of time on that.
1: Or mistakes. Oh. You know, things where you went horribly wrong, and then you spent so much time
2: cringing
1: in regret. Yeah, cringing.
2: Yes.
1: And the idea that God can take that wasted time and turn it around and redeem it.
2: Or how about with our kids, too?
1: Especially.
2: Yeah, when you have little kids, and then now they're grown kids, and then you think back, I wish I would have done this. I wish I would have done that.
1: Yeah, maybe that's a thought you can carry around in your head, think about today. God up to God that makes up for wasted time.
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1: Hi, I'm Bethany Worley. I wrote this song in the midst of some disappointments and some things that were going on in my family and in my life. And I really felt gripped by the Lord, just talking about all these things that were going wrong in my life. And He just reminded me to actually look back and remember the things that He has done and the faithfulness that He has walked me through. And so this song is a reminder from my spirit, and I hope that it's

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2: Every now and then, I think four-year-olds may be able to verbalize themselves better than adults. I don't know if that's true, but this four-year-old, I think, perfectly verbalizes how we feel about our moms.
3: I just have a really strong connection to you, and it feels so good in my heart. And it's just, I don't know, I feel like I just need you right beside me.
2: Need you right beside me.
3: I need to actually know that I can go to when I need you.
4: You just need your mama.
3: Yeah.
2: Yeah.
5: Wouldn't it be great to hear that from any of the people we love?
2: Oh,
5: I need you. I need to feel like you're right beside me.
2: Yes.

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2: You've got to be creative as to how to make money when you're a kid.
3: Oh, yeah, you do.
2: Yeah, I was thinking about that. You know, I've watched the frustration of my own kids trying to have summer jobs, trying to earn a little money. They've been too young to do most stuff.
3: You don't have enough experience. There are 100 excuses.
2: Oh, my goodness. So I love so much the creativity of a kid, because you can still make money. You just got to be creative with it. One girl, she's 10, and she set up a card table in front of their house. So she's got her card table. She's got her plastic cash register there to accept money. And then she's got the family golden retriever that she put in one of those like child containment things.
3: Yeah.
2: So the golden retriever kind of has his head poking out, and it's $5 to pet him.
3: I'd pay $5. I mean, for a golden retriever.
2: Too.
3: Yeah. There are a lot of breeds I wouldn't stop and pay the money, but a golden, I don't know. There's something, the eyes, that
2: yes.
3: luxurious fur.
2: Oh.
3: And of course, she's trained the dog to prop his chin on that kitty fence.
2: Get over
3: and
2: here.
3: And look like nobody's petting me.
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6: We think about these things in terms of whether a relationship is significant or superficial. But the goal is, am I conveying God's love or am I allowing my junk to get in the way?
5: Well, that's Deborah Folletta, and today on Focus on the Family with Jim Daly, she's going to be sharing practical ways to improve your people skills. This is going to be a fascinating conversation. We're so glad you've joined us, and I'm John Fuller.
2: John, self-awareness can sometimes be so elusive, right?
5: For me, it can be,
2: well,
5: yes.
2: I think for all human beings, because we're, at some level, we're typically self-absorbed. Maybe you're doing that very little, but most people do it quite a bit. Let me give you an example. I travel a lot, so physical awareness. I am always amazed going up an escalator at an airport, how people are trying to figure out where to go, and they stop
5: at the top
2: of the escalator, and you got 40 people coming up behind you, and all of a sudden everybody's scrambling to move around this couple that stopped to look at their map on where they got to go or their ticket, right? And I'm going, man, have some self-awareness is what I'm thinking going by. And the same is true emotionally. It might take a little more work, but you've got to think, okay, how am I coming across? If you've got three or four relationships and they're giving you the same signal, it may not be them. It might be you.
5: Yes.
2: And I'm starting to do that more at my ripe age, but it's a great thing and it's a biblical thing to do.
5: Yeah, and we love having Deborah here. She always brings energy and connects with our listeners so well. She's a wife, mom of four, and a licensed professional counselor, and really an expert in cultivating healthy relationships. Today we're talking about one of her books called People Skills: Your Relationships Are Only as Strong as Your Skills. And we've got copies of the book here, and you can learn more about Deborah on our website.
2: Deborah, welcome back to Focus. It's so good to have you here.
6: Always good to be back with you both.
2: It's fun, and you always bring such great insights. You're a listener, viewer favorite, so we appreciate you taking the time and having you come out. Your husband was able to join, and I believe your son, right?
6: Yeah.
2: They're walking around. I think they're doing an Odyssey tour, looking at the Foley Room, we call it, and people that come, particularly in the summer, you can come to Focus, the campus, and spend some time here and see that Foley Room. That's all the sound effects that do for Adventures in Odyssey. But listen, your book called People Skills, we throw that term around quite a bit, but what is your definition of people skills? You heard mine, physical surrounding, like think a little, get out of the way.
6: Yeah, I think the easiest definition is how we show up in relationships, if you want to think of it that way. And I think this really matters, not just to the health of our relationships. We want our relationships to be healthy and strong, but this also matters for us as believers. I think of Paul in 1 Corinthians 9 when he says, I have learned to become all things to all people, so that by all means possible, some might be saved. Mm. And so how we show up in relationships is either going to convey God's love to the people in our lives or convolute it.
2: Yeah.
6: So we really need to get better at this.
2: Yeah, I agree. You had a couple, I think, named Lisa and Theo. I'm sure that's not their real names. But what happened when you were doing counseling with them that gave you some insight into this area?
6: You know, oftentimes I'm working with a couple or a family, and someone in the family is convinced they don't love me. This person doesn't love me. They're not doing this. They're not doing that. They're not good listeners. They don't look me in the eye. They're not prioritizing me. And so many times I find myself saying, it's not a lack of love. More often, it's a lack of skill. There is a skill set to how we communicate and convey love to the people around us that many of us have not been learned. And not only that, sometimes we learn the negative from our family of origin, from the way that we grew up, and we bring that into relationships. But what we need is to hone our skills so that we can show love to the people in our lives.
2: Yeah. You know, so often you take these assessment tests, you know, and you always think, yeah, you know, I'd score myself a 9 or 10 in people skills. And then when others are assessing you, whatever that might be, a 360 at your employment or whatever it might be, typically you, the perceiver, takes a much higher position of their skill set than those around them. A, I guess, why do we do that? And B, it kind of does show a disconnect with reality, right?
6: It really does. We don't really realize how we come across. And in one of my books, I talk about something called the better than average effect. And it's the idea that there was a social study where they had people rate themselves on a scale. And what was interesting is they asked them things like, how kind are you? How good are you at parallel parking? You know,
2: 10.
6: Exactly. Everybody rated themselves as better than average. Not everybody can be better than average, right? Mathematically, that doesn't compute. And when I was writing people's skills, there was this really fascinating trend. You know, oftentimes when I'm writing a book, people will ask me, what am I writing about? And when I let them know, they'll say, oh, that sounds like a book that I could use. With people skills, almost 90% of the time, when someone asks me, what are you writing about? Oh, people skills. They would say, I know somebody who could use that book. But very rarely did they acknowledge and have the insight and awareness to say, you know what? I could use some people skills in my life. And that just shows us the lack of awareness that we have with regards to how we come across.
2: Technology has had to have made this worse. I'm talking about social media. You know, again, you go to a restaurant, you see a family of four sitting there, everybody's into their phones. They're really not talking to each other. We try in the daily household and when we're at a restaurant to put those phones away and actually talk to one another.
6: Yeah.
2: But technology has exacerbated the problem of learning people skills and communication skills. So how, especially with 2030 somethings, not to pick on you, but I know you just haven't had a non-digital environment. You were born into it.
6: Mm-hmm. Right.
2: And so for digital natives particularly, how do they look at that, or how do all of us look at this a little differently? It's okay, we need to practice good people skills. I mean, that's very intentional.
6: It's very intentional. And sadly, I think we're just on the brink of this getting really bad in our culture with how much tech saturation. We live in a world where you used to have to go to the grocery store and have a face-to-face conversation with the cashier. Now you pick up your phone, put in your order, and say, leave it at my door. So you don't even have to have a conversation.
2: And I never want to talk to you in the process.
6: No eye contact, no engagement. So even the natural opportunities that we would have had to practice our people skills are gone. Social media wires us to be so self-focused, and what you said earlier, self-absorbed. We're thinking about what we want, what we think, what we feel and believe, our opinions, we're posting. The spotlight is on us at all times when we're engaging on social media. It's very hard to turn that off when you go back into the world and all of a sudden have the focus on the people around you. So we're wiring our brains to be even more self-absorbed, and it's starting to affect our real life relationships.
2: Let me ask right here, you know, how does a person who is doing a better job of self-awareness, okay, they're hearing us talk about this, they're going, ooh, that's an area I could do better. And what's something they could do to intentionally kind of break the trap of digital and be more people-focused? What do you think of in your head to get you in a better place?
6: Yeah, well, I think awareness and boundaries with our phones is really important, like you mentioned, making sure we're putting our phone down, looking people in the eye, being aware of how our body language is coming across. And I think one of the most important things is our listening skills, our ability to actually receive what people are saying. When we're on our phone, our mind is fragmented. We're multitasking. I hear what you're saying, but I'm also thinking about something else. There's a lot going on. And so being able to focus on what someone is saying and actually receive it as part of listening is a lost art these days.
2: You know, some of that, and I'm laughing here because I've actually used that argument. You know, this job trains us very well, John, to be able to listen. We have to read prep that we've got. We've got notes coming from the producers. And so I'm always telling Gene how effective I am at doing three things at once. Focus has trained me to do this. She doesn't seem to be won over with that.
6: She doesn't agree.
5: She's not appreciative.
2: In fact, one day, I mean, seriously, I was watching a football game, reading parts of a newspaper, and she was telling me a story. And she came over and said, "What did I just say?" And I gave it to her verbatim. And she grabbed my cheeks and said, "I need your face."
6: Yeah.
2: So the point I'm making here, maybe it's not so much what we need as the listener, it's what the communicator needs for us to give them the feeling that I'm hearing you.
6: Yes, that's a big deal. Because it's not just about what you are receiving, it's about what you're communicating in that moment.
2: In that regard, you had a story of body language, which is so funny, because we can give off body language. I think this may be one of the harder areas.

0: talking. I mean, even right now, we're communicating to one another, but I see you see me, I don't see myself. And so I don't have anybody to give me that feedback. And so in People Skills, I give you some exercises that you can actually do in front of a mirror. And this couple that you were talking about, the wife in the relationship always looked angry and upset. Her facial expressions were negative, they were cold, they were apathetic. And so the husband came in and said, you know, she always seems to be upset with me. She's always angry and annoyed at me. And she's like, no, I'm not. Why are you saying that? Well, look how you look. You always look upset. You're scowling. And no, that's not how I feel on the inside. So eventually in session, he says to her, well, tell that to your face because it's not getting communicated. And as we processed that, it became clear that she actually does have this cold demeanor, this lack of self-expression on her face. And when we unpacked that a little bit deeper, she grew up in a chaotic home where it was easier to remain neutral, to not show your feelings so you wouldn't get in trouble. You know, so dad, who is an alcoholic, wouldn't get angry at you. And so now she's kind of become conditioned to have a very neutral to negative face so that she doesn't show what's going on the inside of her. And that
1: Wow.
0: took some time to make those connections for her and for her to now be intentional to smile, to open her eyes up, to look warm and friendly. So I guess the question is, what's your resting face? You know, for those who are listening, when people see you for the first time, when you walk in a room, what does your face communicate before your
1: So,
0: words?
1: how do you go about ascertaining that? Because again, you're not in front of a mirror. Do you ask your spouse? Do you ask friends that you can trust?
0: Yeah.
1: What does my resting face look like to you?
0: I think it's a really brave question
1: It is.
0: and one that we probably don't ask. We don't ask people, how do I come across? What do I look like? How do I appear? But I also think the practice of looking in a mirror is really great, or taking a video and rewatching it. I mean, we have the luxury as communicators of watching our videos back and seeing how we come across, but the average person doesn't get that.
1: Yeah.
0: And so I think that's an important practice to be able to invite feedback in those different ways and then be intentional about smiling. About open versus closed body language. Closed body language is when my arms are crossed, my hands are crossed. I look like I'm saying, stay away from me, even though that might not be my intention. So open body language looks a little bit different. My hands are open, my arms are not crossed, I'm smiling, my eyes are open, I'm looking at you.
1: Deborah, for the Christian thinking and hearing this, they could put an overlay on this to say, well, this is who I am. This is the honest me. If I do anything other than that, I'm manipulating. And I want to be faithful in front of the Lord. He created me. I mean, you're hearing my argument.
0: Yeah.
1: I think you can knock this down. But for that person that has that sincerely held belief that, you know, yeah, I do not have a warm, friendly face. That's the way it is.
0: Yeah, a lot of people think certain things are just part of their personality, when really many of the things that we bring into relationships are conditioned. They're the way that we learned to show up, the way that we were conditioned to come across in relationships. God wants us to communicate love in every possible way. And if that includes our body language, then we need to make sure our body language is in alignment to God's love. Not just say, well, this is just my personality. No, the question is, what is God's best for me? And how do I become in alignment to be able to show his love to the people around me?
1: Yeah.
2: That's Deborah Feletta. She's our guest today on Focus on the Family with Jim Daly. And so much good stuff here. And a lot of Deborah's ideas are captured in the book, People Skills. Your relationships are only as strong as your skills. And we'll invite you to stop by our website to get a copy of this book. And that's focusonthefamily.com/broadcast. Yeah, Deborah, one part of the book addresses confidence, and you framed it in terms of public speaking, and you had kind of an aha moment, it seems, or at least a shift in your thinking when it came to the number one thing that most people fear, and that is having to speak publicly. I think I heard that spiders and snakes rank lower on the anxiety scale than public speaking.
0: Yeah, it's true, because when you walk into a room, you know, whether you're on a platform on a stage or whether it's just a cocktail party, you know, when you walk into a room and you are aware, what are people thinking of me? Do they like me? How do I look? Am I boring?

0: Am I interesting? What you are perceiving is, what am I getting from them? What feedback am I getting from them? And when you think about it in those terms, your anxiety is going to spike. You know, I was saying how the first time I spoke to a group of 1,000, I was nervous. It's like, what are they going to think of me? Are they going to like this? Is it going to be boring? Am I going to be entertaining enough? And at one point along the journey, God stopped me in my tracks and said, you are so focused on what you are receiving, and I want you to focus on what you are giving. What are you going to give? Give the gift that I have given you and leave it there. And stop being so focused on what you're getting from them and all the feedback and what they think about you. That changed everything for me when I step up on a stage. It's about what I'm there to give. And I think that mindset can help us as individuals when we walk into a room. Imagine you walk into a small group. Imagine you walk into a church where you don't know anybody. Imagine you're walking into work and you've got to interact and mingle. What if our focus were, what do I have to offer? What gift do I have to bring here? I think that could really change how we engage with people.
1: I appreciate that. I do have a child who has some anxiety, and I've often prayed with them before they go to an event or something. I've said, I pray God speak to you and through you, because I think he does use all of us to strengthen the body. We have contributions to make, is your point.
0: We all have a unique voice, unique gifts. And even if the only thing you're offering is the gift of your attention, that is a beautiful commodity. That is something that you have to offer.
2: You speak in the book about communication styles. I think there's four that you mentioned. Let's talk about those. I think you had aggressive, passive, passive-aggressive, and then assertive. So let's just give a definition to those.
0: The best way to think about this is, if you were at a restaurant, your order came out, and it's not what you ordered, what would you do? The passive communicator thinks, you know, it's okay. I can live with this. They're busy. Look how busy they are. Look at this waitress running around. I'm not going to say anything. The passive communicator honors the story, feelings, and experiences of the person in front of them, but not their own.
2: I'm laughing because that one, how many times have you sat down at a table with others and you're going, oh man, this is horrible. And then right then the service person steps to the table. How's everything? Oh, great. Thanks. Yeah, that's all good.
0: Exactly.
2: I mean, that is so funny because that happens to, I think, to all of us. Because we don't want to do it. We don't want to make them cook it differently.
0: So you're honoring them, but you're not honoring your needs. Whereas the aggressive communicator is like, what is this? This is wrong. This is not what I expected. I need a discount. I need this to be made right away. They're honoring their needs, feelings, and experiences, but they're not honoring the person in front of them. That is an aggressive communicator. The passive aggressive is interesting because they don't honor the person in front of them. Neither do they honor themselves. They'll say, you know what? I'm not going to say anything. No big deal. Whatever. This is annoying. And then when the waitress comes by, they're rude. They're cold. They leave a small tip. And then they go home and write a negative Yelp review. You know, they don't honor their needs, feelings, experiences, but they're also not honoring the feelings and experiences of the person in front of them. But what we seek to become is an assertive person that's able to honor my own needs and feelings and experiences, all while honoring the person in front of me. So something as basic as, hey, you're working so hard and I really appreciate you. I noticed that my meal was wrong, and if you could take a minute to fix this, that would be really great.
2: Yeah,
0: Thank you so much.
2: Well said.
0: And think about it in terms of deeper conversations with a friend, with a spouse. Hey, I'm sure that this isn't what you intended, but when you said this, it really hurt my feelings. And I'd like to talk about it. Think about that. In these harder conversations that we have with people, it can make a big difference.
2: Yeah. But Deborah, the one thing I've often said, people that listen regularly or watch on YouTube, you know, when you're talking to a counselor, which you are, you say it so well because you help people, you help couples practice that. The regular person, we're angry, we're upset, you've touched a trigger of mine. So in our marriage relationship specifically, we don't tend to respond like that. Whenever I hear the counselor say, well, the way to approach that is to say, honey, I hear you, and I really want to do better for you. Instead, we're going, why'd you say it to me like that?
0: Right.
2: There is such distance between those two. And I guess the question I have for you is why. This is a person we love. This is our companion for life, hopefully. why wouldn't we treat them with a better way of communicating? Why do we go right to the cutting language?
0: Yeah, because we show our worst selves in our closest relationships. Mm. And I don't think we take the call seriously enough to model Christ and the church in our relationships. We really don't. I mean, if we took that call seriously every morning, that I am a reflection of Jesus to my spouse today, it would radically change what I did. But the beautiful thing about this is we're not after perfection. This is a skill set. We are learning to become more like Jesus along the way. Mm. Each day, I'm practicing these things. I might not always do it right. I might not always get it. But the goal here is that when I become more like Jesus, it actually makes my relationships better. Yeah. This is for me as well.
2: Well, and refraining from saying something, you know, Gene and I were in Ephesus not long ago, and just thinking about Jesus in front of Pontius Pilate. You know, this is the Roman Empire. They're the thing. They're the powerful. And Jesus standing there, he knows what's going to happen. He knows Rome's going down 300, 400 years from then. But Jesus chose to say nothing. That's kind of a great heavenly example of what you're talking about. You don't always have to say what you know is true.
0: One of my favorite quotes is from Amy Carmichael, and she says, "If I cannot rest under misunderstanding without defending myself, then I know nothing of Calvary love."
2: Mm. Wow. Play that back and forth and listen to it 10 times. Deborah, you have a fascinating chapter in the book about making deposits before making withdrawals. And I get that emotionally, but explain what you mean by that.
0: Yeah, oftentimes in relationships, we're quick to offer what needs to be changed or adjusted or a suggestion or a question. And all of these things, if you think about your relationship like a bank account, they're things that require withdrawals of energy and emotions. But sometimes we require that and ask that, "Hey, I need you to do this differently. I didn't like how you did that," before we've made deposits of affirmation and encouragement and validation to the people in our lives. So think about, you know, for every criticism, you want to give 3 to 5 encouragements. And it is easier said than done with marriage and with parenting. But if we could keep that at the front of our mind, the more we've deposited in the account, the more we have to draw from, and the healthier the account of the relationship will be.
2: Now, we've talked about that marriage relationship. This is more of a parenting one, but you practice that with, I think, your 14-year-old daughter, of making those deposits. So when you had to kind of get the withdrawal.
0: Yeah.
2: Yeah.
0: In the middle of writing this book, actually, I was talking about encouragement and validation and making deposits, and she had walked in and interrupted my writing process to ask a question. And it was funny because in that moment, I could have said, "Hey, I'm in the middle of something." But I was like, "You know what? I got to practice what I preach." Offered her validation and encouragement, closed my laptop, tried to be present with her. Your attention is one of the most valuable gifts you have to give to the people around you. It's one of the most important people skills that you have, is your undivided attention. And when we can give that gift, again, it's a skill. You know, it's easy to be distracted. It's easy to have a fragmented mind. It's easy to be scrolling on our phones while they're talking to us. But to be able to be intentional to give the people that we love the gift of our attention is an important people skill that not only shapes their value and self-worth, it also shapes how they show up in relationships as well, because we learn by modeling. These things are caught more than they are taught. So as we model people skills in our family, we're teaching our kids how to do the same.
2: Yeah, this has been so good. Man, we have just run out of time, but let's stick with it. Come back next time and continue. Can we do that?
0: Sounds good.
2: Yeah. So we've covered the body language and some of those people skills that you need. I think it was really practical, don't you, John?
1: Yeah.
2: And let's continue that discussion. Come back next time. Listen to some other practical ways to improve your communication. We're going to cover triggers and trauma-based responses, those things that happen to us in our family of origin that cause us to first respond in a way that we probably don't intend to respond with, and it ends up damaging relationships. So come back next time, and let's continue this great discussion.
1: And meanwhile, Deborah's book is really packed with practical advice to improve all of your relationships. And again, the title is People Skills. Your relationships are only as strong as your skills. And when you make a donation of any amount to Focus on the Family today, we'll send a copy of Deborah's book to say thank you for partnering with us in ministry.
2: And we're adding a special incentive right now, John. If you can make a monthly pledge of $30 or more by July 31st, we'll send you a Focus on the Family travel mug. I'm smiling because I have one. And we'll also add 4 ounces of a special blend coffee that John actually selected.
1: Yeah, and let's clear the record up. It's not a blend. It's actually a single origin coffee.
2: Could you tell he's first
1: born? Central America, South America.
2: I love it. I love it.
1: It's great coffee.
2: Yeah, but seriously, just like coffee in the morning, our monthly donors are the fuel that really keeps us running here at Focus on the Family. 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
1: Hey, I'm David Leonard. I wrote this song in a season where I was asking myself if I was really living the life God called me to live. Not the life that looks successful on the outside, but the one that's faithful on the inside. It came from the deep desire I think we all carry to stand before the Father one day and hear the words, "Well done." This song is for anyone who's trying to stay on the path, even when it's hard. Anyone choosing faith over fear, obedience over comfort. And my hope is that it reminds you that every step of faith matters, and God sees it all.

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1: Hey, I'm John Reddick, and I want to tell you a little bit about my new song, Holding On. We all find ourselves in these spaces where we want to give God our entire hearts, and these obstacles are sometimes in the way, and it's hard, it's complicated. But we still serve a God who's big enough and strong enough and able enough to be able to hold these things that we're struggling holding. So that's what this song is. This song is us handing over these.

0: We're proud to present Enchanted Evening, a daddy-daughter dance. A once-in-a-lifetime evening of fun, food, and dancing for dads and their daughters. Nothing compares to the special bond between a father and daughter. 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
1: What's up, guys? This is We the Kingdom. Y'all, we just want to give you a melody to put to an age-old story of David and Goliath. Man, he had some crazy faith, and it's amazing what God can do when we have faith like that. We just pray that this song would be a huge encouragement to you guys to know that whatever giants you're facing out there are not impossible to fall to the ground in God's name.

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2: 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I'm David Leister with Pillar Missions. 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

0: We're proud to present Enchanted Evening, a daddy-daughter dance. 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
1: So the song A Little More is actually a prayer. I think as Christians, sometimes when we come to God, we think we have to clean it up. But I think God wants our honesty. He knows us already. He knows the very best and the very worst of who we are. We can bring our shortcomings, we can bring our failures to the cross. And here's the thing, the more time we spend with God, the more we begin to look and act like Him. So trust the process, embrace the messiness that life has to bring. But the God we serve desires to walk with us through it all.

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3: Maybe you're in the same category. My wife and I are in the parent category. And you think about your child and a good birthday. You want to make sure they have a great birthday. Well, what lengths have you gone to make sure that your child's birthday is just awesome? Let me tell you about little Oliver. He's 7 years old. He lives in New Zealand, and he is obsessed with trucks. So much so that he knows every truck and even gets a trucking magazine in the mail each month. So his mom, Catherine, posted on Facebook and said, "Hey, I'll pay you $50 if you're a big rig driver and you give my son a ride for his birthday." Well, it wasn't just one person who responded. Actually, 64 drivers formed a convoy for little Oliver for his birthday.
4: Yay!
3: Some of them actually drove as far as 75 miles on their own dime to get there. And Oliver's dad, Simon, talked about how overwhelming it was.
5: This day has meant more than we could have ever imagined. How one little post on Facebook can go to what has been achieved today is absolutely phenomenal, and thank you just doesn't cover what has happened today. We've even had comments from all over the world, and it's just absolutely phenomenal.
3: They made a bunch of signs. These drivers brought gifts, actually like Lego truck sets and stuff like that for Oliver, and that's what I call the best news ever.
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0: looking for a place where you are valued. You found it. Welcome to Keep the Faith. I'm Keith Stevens.
1: And I'm Donna Cruz. Sometimes all it takes to get just that taste of encouragement is by hearing a story or song. And that sounds something like this.
2: The lady said to the entire restaurant, "Does anybody here care about us?" And someone from the back said, "Nobody." What would I have done if I'd been sitting in that restaurant?
3: You can say you're going to run a marathon, but then as soon as you tell people and they actually ask about your training plan, you're like, "Oh, I have to do..."

Coming up next on Keep the Faith, a small change in how you see those close to you can make dramatic differences in a relationship.

0: you're good.
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2: I'm Donna Cruz. Your most important relationships can impact your life greatly. You have to be careful, though, that the impact is a positive one. Keep the Faith's relationship chef, Dr. Joe Beam, creates recipes for relationships that truly make a difference.
3: A few years ago, a couple walked into our workshop for Marriages in Trouble, and I was intrigued by her behavior. The wife was a woman who seemed to be totally intimidated by life. She couldn't even look me in the eye when she talked to me. What made that so fascinating for me was that a friend of hers had told me before she arrived that just a few years before, she'd won an award for leadership. And I'm thinking, what happened? This woman doesn't look like a woman who could lead at all. As a matter of fact, she looks like she's afraid to open her eyes and look at the world. I watched them for 3 days, and it wasn't hard to figure out. Everything she said, he corrected, from her pronunciation to whatever she thought about something. He was so intent on having her be perfect as he saw perfection that he'd actually shut her down completely. I pulled him aside and said, do you love her? Well, sure I do. I wouldn't be trying to help her if I didn't. Well, your motivation is that you love her, but your actions are actually destroying her. You're killing this woman because you don't accept her as she really is. Two things happened that weekend. First of all, she got enough confidence from others building her up that on the last day she turned and looked at him and said, no more. You will not intimidate and dominate me anymore. And secondly, he got it. That recipe, when put into action, makes every couple work well so that nobody's the daddy or the mommy, but their husbands and wives.

sometimes the hands on the clock can feel like they're beating us hard to get more accomplished. Life is not an emergency. Life is a gift. Life allows me to be the gift. I'm going to create margins, spaces that allow me not to panic when there are interruptions, but to go ahead and say, this is who Christ wants me to meet today. This is who Jesus wants me to love well today.

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1: I'm Keith Stevens. 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
2: So today, students, we are going to talk about fat pants. 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

0: woman, a size 00 supermodel, has in her closet, I guarantee you, a pair of two. Size twos for when she eats three crackers and feels a little bloated. She's got it. She's got it.
1: For Anita, her shows are about so much more than just having a good time.
2: I love that moment when, at whatever point in the show, when I feel like almost everyone in the room has uncrossed their arms, because that means the defenses are down and they're just enjoying themselves. And the way that I know that that's true is invariably in the autograph line afterwards. I will have multiple people at a show, and it grabs my heart every time. They will say, my sister-in-law, whoever, brought me to this comedy show tonight. I didn't want to come. I haven't laughed in, and you know, just fill in the blank, how long? 6 or 8 months, because my fill in the blank husband of 40 years passed away, or my son who was 17 was in a car accident and we laid him to rest. And I didn't believe I could ever laugh again. Thank you for tonight, because I now know I can, and I think I'm gonna make it. And it's moments like that where I really understand the power of humor and joy to make people hope, or to resuscitate a place in them that they thought was gone.

0: Some stories make you laugh. Some make you think. Steve Brown's often do both. Here's one now. Thanks to our friends over at Key Life, we're helping to make encouragement contagious on Keep the Faith.
1: Did you hear about the young man who went to a judge's office and the judge was busy? Told him to take a chair. The young man said, "Do you know who I am? I'm the son of Senator Smith." Then said the judge, "In that case, take two seats." Do you know people like that? Arrogant, elitist, demanding? You don't do that if you know the four spiritual laws. Let me give them to you. Law number one, there's a sovereign God. Law number two, you're not him. Law number three, he doesn't need you. Law number four, go get a milkshake. There now, don't you feel better? I'm Steve Brown. You think about that. Share what you just heard with a friend. Go to youthinkaboutthat.org.
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7: 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We've sold everything. We have

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1: Hi, I'm Donna Cruz. Sometimes the life you've been waiting for is just on the other side of the door of fear. Alex Seeley has seen it firsthand. She and her husband are the founders and lead pastors of the Belonging Company, a church in Nashville. In her new book, Tailor Made, she tells the story of how it came to be.
2: I was sitting in a service and a speaker was preaching and he said, "Are you willing to go to nothing with nothing but the presence of God?" And I just felt this impression in my heart. It was like, oh no, I don't have the faith for that. Like, at least let there be a job opening on the other side. But I felt God take us on a two-year journey.
1: And part of that journey was applying for a green card.
2: And the odds were quite not in our favor because there's 14 million people that apply every year and they only give about 700 of those to Australians. We won the green card lottery, but I must say that when we did arrive here on US soil, I remember just waking up with absolute anxiety and fear, going, what have we done? We've sold everything. We have no friends. We don't have a job. We have nothing. I just watched God bring person after person. So we kind of opened up our home on a Tuesday night, and within a year we saw over 100 people in our basement, and then we birthed the Belonging Company, which is now our church. That's been going for 4 years, and we are kind of in a couple of thousand, 2,000-3,000 each week that we're ministering to. And so you can trust him. I think he likes risk takers.

And so there's something beautiful that happens. If we can just get to the point where we could forgive ourselves for some of our mess ups. You know, when we mess up the worst, we're calling ourselves all these names under our breath. You know what Jesus whispers over our shoulder? He calls us beloved. And if you're hearing words whispered over your shoulder and it isn't beloved, it ain't Jesus talking. And I'm learning a lot from people who've messed up. I just try to surround myself with people that have messed up as bad as I have. And somehow God uses us. And the punchline is so none of us would boast. You

Sam Nolan here on Keep the Faith with some contagious encouragement. It was Mignon McLaughlin who said a successful marriage requires falling in love many times, always, with the same person.

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1: Months ago, I was feeling really discouraged at work and just felt I'm not the type of person to just up and quit my job without a plan. And I've been with the company for a long time. They've been good to me, and I've, you know, been able to be really successful there, but I was just feeling really discouraged. And so I prayed that the Lord would send me another job. I was like, if I meant to work somewhere else, you are going to have to send it to me. You're going to have to literally walk up to me and say, I'm your job. And I prayed that for like a month, that God would send me this job. One of our employees that I managed came to me, and she told me that she was considering leaving the company. And so I prayed for her. And I called my boss to tell him that she was leaving. And he said, okay, well, don't do anything. He's like, you know, we're not going to post it yet. I've got a plan. We're going to be making some changes. And I was like, oh, okay. He said, we got to close one of our locations, and we're going to consolidate it into your location. I want you to take this new position, this new job that they want me to take. I get to keep my salary. My pay is not influenced at all, but every bit of the stress. It was incredible.

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1: All throughout Scripture, we see the breath of God representing the Spirit of God. We see it in Genesis when God breathes into Adam. We see it in the New Testament when Jesus breathes on the disciples. This is symbolizing the Holy Spirit empowerment of God in our lives. And this song is a prayer that God's Spirit would breathe on everything that we do, on our businesses, on our dreams, on our families, on our brokenness, and so that we can experience the life-changing power of His presence.

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1: 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Certainly, the flooding has subsided across most of central New Jersey. Not a bad trip on the parkway, the turnpike. There was limited overnight construction because of the weather yesterday. Routes 1, 9, and 18 moving. 202, 206 in good shape. So far, no problems on 78 or with New Jersey Transit. 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I'm Tom Colangelo.
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1: It's not all lost. 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You know, God can restore what was broken.

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1: Hey, early bird. It's 6:24.
2: If you had one photograph to represent where you grew up and show it off in its best possible light, what would that picture be? Here, for example, I grew up in Huntington Beach, California. Huntington Beach is famous for its beach and its pier and Main Street. I would have a picture, an aerial picture of the Huntington Beach pier shooting down toward Main Street.
1: Okay.
2: The other day, I got this thing in my feed about the top 10 small towns to retire to. And one of them was Fort Smith, Arkansas, which is a lovely place. I've been there before. I have a friend who lives there. It's a lovely place. And usually they show you these pictures of like, oh, look, here's the really cool shopping area, or here's the downtown, or here's what it looks like in the mountains surrounding the area. This picture of Fort Smith was an empty, dilapidated, falling apart building. Who landed on that picture? Someone who does not like Fort Smith?
1: They don't want you to retire there. They're like, no, please stay away. But hold on. My other question is it a broken down, like the Coliseum? Like, is that what it's supposed to look like?
2: See, and that's what I thought. Like, maybe they're showing like, ooh, it has this really cool hip area that's been going through some sort of, you know, rebirth. But no, man, this place looked like an old hardware store that was held together with spit and good intention.
1: Oh, no. I think they're trying to deter you. They were like, please don't come to our town.
2: Precisely. So let's turn this around. Let's do this. Share with us your hometown and the thing you loved most about it.
1: Okay. Chime in on the DJ Hangout on Facebook.
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0: 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Good morning. I'm Skip. That's Kristen.
1: My whole life, I never had a car that had a smart screen on it, and now I do. 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
1: 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All right. 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
0: When you loan someone money, do you ever ask what it's for or do you ever follow up to find out what it's for?
2: Well, generally they tell you.
0: Oh, don't.
2: I don't ask. Generally, it'll be like, I can't do my rent this month. It's really awkward to ask, can I borrow some money? And then we're like, yes. But the problem is that you don't want to know anything about their finances afterwards.
0: No.
2: My mom taught me never lend money if you think you're going to get it back or if you're like, I need to get it back. Ever. So in my mind, I'm like, it's never coming back and I have to be fine with that before I do it, right? So that part's fine. But I don't want to hear about all the dopey things that you spend on afterwards when you have it.
0: Exactly. Yeah.
2: I don't want to know.
0: Don't show up asking for $600 and then next week tell me about your vacation to Disney.
2: Yeah,
0: no.
2: That's the part I don't want to know. Like, then just never tell me anything. I don't want to know about how then they went to a really hoity-toity restaurant and bought Wagyu and, you know, treated everybody else at the table to Or, like, if they pay back and then they want to talk about all the dopey things they spend on, go ahead. You know,
0: Show me the pictures. Show me the pictures. But until then, do us all a favor. If you have to do it humbly. And just don't. Just, I don't want to know.
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6: 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Can I get into the next season without a change of heart, without a change of mind, without making some change in the way I think, the way I speak, and the way I conduct myself? We are definitely in a season of preparation. That means part of that preparation is going to be repentance. I was going this way. I thought this is the way my life was supposed to go. I thought this is the way I'm supposed to think. However, according to the scriptures, I see that God has a different plan for me. And I'm required to change this before I can step into the next season.
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11: 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Route 9 still in pretty good shape. Same story, Route 1, Route 27. 202, 206 now too bad. Summerhill Road starting to close down at 7 a.m. this morning in Spotswood. and that is due to construction ongoing paving. Is someone controlling your movement, money, or identification? 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If something feels wrong, call the New Jersey Human Trafficking Hotline at 1-855-NNJHT. 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
1: This doesn't define you. Here's your positive thought this morning. You are not defined by your circumstances. You are not defined by who you used to be. You are defined by your Creator. He knows you, and He calls you His own.

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1: Hi, I'm Bethany Worley. I wrote this song in the midst of some disappointments and some things that were going on in my family and in my life. And I really felt gripped by the Lord, just talking about all these things that were going wrong in my life. And He just reminded me to actually look back and remember the things that He has done and the faithfulness that He has walked me through. And so this song is a reminder for my spirit, and I hope that it's a reminder for yours as well, that the Lord is actually really, really good, and He's really faithful.

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1: 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She is our joy.
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1: Welcome to our favorite part of the week when we get to shine the spotlight on our superstar kids.
2: Everly's going into fifth grade, and she sounds amazing. So can you tell us a little bit about her?
3: So Everly's our baby. She is our joy. We had a miscarriage in between the two of them, and she literally just brightens up your world. Like, she has a smile on her face constantly. She is always willing to try new things and do new things. She, when God picked her to be in our family, he literally picked the most perfect bookend to our story.
2: Mm.
3: She advocates for her sister.
2: And that's her older sister, Emmeline, who's had some medical issues.
3: She will make sure that she doesn't get left behind. And she just flourished. She just blossomed. She tried new sports. She did volleyball for the first time in track and field. And then I get an email at the end of the year saying that she has had straight A's for the entire year and made the dean's list.
1: I was
3: just blown away. She's just such a little ball of sunshine. And she's just everything that we needed in our family. And we just love her to death.
2: Oh, I love that. Oh, my goodness. Yeah. Well, listen, we all need sunshine. And I obviously Everly is bringing all the sunshine.
3: She is.
2: We are super excited to name Everly our superstar kid of the week.
3: Oh my goodness, I love it. Oh, that's amazing.
2: And if there's a good kid doing great things in your life, we want to know about them. So text the word kid to 54214, and then maybe next week your good kid will be our superstar kid of the week.
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8: 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Can I get into the next season without a change of heart, without a change of mind, without making some change in the way I think, the way I speak, and the way I conduct myself? 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However, according to the scriptures, I see that God has a different plan for me. And I'm required to change this before I can step into the next season.
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1: What's going on in traffic this morning? 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
13: 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A decent trip up to the Union Tolls Turnpike's not all that bad. 18 quick tap out of East Brunswick. So far, Route 1, Route 27 looking good. 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
1: Did you know that we have a smart app for your TV? 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
1: Oh, okay. 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
1: Top of the morning to you. It's 7:52.
2: You ever heard of the band, 90s band, Sixpence None the Richer?
1: Yes.
2: There She Goes.
1: She Goes.
2: Yep, that one. One of my favorite bands. A lot of people don't know that Sixpence None the Richer started off as an alt-Christian band in Texas, New Braunfels, Texas.
1: I didn't know that, but that's pretty cool.
2: No. Isn't that cool?
1: Yeah.
2: Then they went to Nashville to try and sign a deal. Didn't happen. Then they got the pop deal. But they've always been, at heart, a Christian band. As a matter of fact, hear me out, I saw Lee Nash in a bar in Nashville one time. She was performing with Matt Maher, and it was something called Jesus in a Bar.
1: Oh, okay.
2: And what did he say? It was like, we've seen more bartenders baptized in a barroom sink than we've seen in a church baptismal.
1: Oh my gosh, that's really cool.
2: And the attitude is like, those are the people that Jesus hung with. And I know a lot of people are going to get up in arms about this, but I'm sorry. I love this. I think it's incredible. I love Lee Nash. All of that to say, their bassist, Justin Carey, passed away a week or so ago at age 50. And he had been part of the band since they blew up back in the 90s. And I just wanted to say thank you for the incredible music that you all provided. And thank you for representing Jesus.
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10: 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Starting to build a little bit in through Edison on Route 1, normal volume. 18 in through East Brunswick up to the Turnpike, a little bit slow. Some delays on 287 through Piscataway. Not too bad, Somerville, Bridgewater, Parkway, Turnpike, 78 doing okay. Summerhill Road now closed down both directions between Main Street and North Street in Spotswood. That's due to a midday construction project. 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

0: We caught you singing along. That's okay. That's why we're here. Uplifting Star 99.1. Hi, it's Skip and Kristen.
1: Ooh, this one is for you. It's your positive thought this morning. God uses ordinary people to do extraordinary things. You qualify.

0: 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Kristen's got you covered.
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1: We're going to keep you calm in the car. It's 8:25.
2: You are saying this is, besides the Bible, of course, the best book you've ever read?
1: Hands down. I can't even explain to you why it makes me feel so warm and fuzzy and just, I feel like a better person after reading it. It's called Theo of Golden. It's written by this guy, Alan, and he loves Jesus, but he wrote this book based on an experience that he had. He went into this coffee shop and

0: he saw these portraits on the wall, and he had this idea like, oh, what would it be like to give the portrait of that person to the person that it was drawn of? And so that's what Theo does in the book, and he learns their stories, but he cares so deeply about these people. So you end up caring about them, and you just find out what a beautiful person Theo is, and it is so intricately written, and it's just... it makes you want to be better. It was so good. So highly recommend. And the audiobook, the guy who narrates the audiobook, he is impressive. He is so good. So either way, you can rent it from your library audiobook or read it. It is just wonderful.
1: And it is, once again,
0: Theo of Golden.
1: Theo of Golden.
0: I love it.
1: My favorite book, hands down, has to be Adventures with My Father. It seems like the words that are being spoken just came right out of my mouth.
0: Okay, because Skip wrote that book.
1: You can get that on Amazon too, by the way.
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1: Here's Pastor Joe from New Beginnings Church.
2: Repentance is to change your mind about your conduct, allowing the Word of God to retrain the way we think about any area of life that is out of sync with God's character. Is the way I'm living, is what my present belief system, is that going to be enough to bring me into the next season? Can I get into the next season without a change of heart, without a change of mind, without making some change in the way I think, the way I speak, and the way I conduct myself? We are definitely in a season of preparation. That means part of that preparation is going to be repentance. I was going this way. I thought this is the way my life was supposed to go. I thought this is the way I'm supposed to think. However, according to the scriptures, I see that God has a different plan for me. And I'm required to change this before I can step into the next season.
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8: 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Accident Route 1 northbound up by Ford Avenue. Also accident reported Route 18 as you make your way by the bridge for Route 27 getting into New Brunswick. Construction already setting up on both 202, 206, 22 westbound out by Springfield Road in Union with some construction. For victims of drunken drug driving, your grief is unique, but you're not alone. 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
2: Why is it we have certain words that we have problems with, but only in certain context?
1: Like what?
2: Belly.
1: Oh.
2: You know, oh, it's such a cute belly. But when you're talking about your belly, uh-uh.
1: Not cute. Yeah.
2: No.
1: Baby's belly, adorable. Want to eat it. Nom, nom, nom.
2: Your belly, not so much.
1: Yeah,
2: plus, if you did that in public, it'd look a little weird. Then there's gut. It's just like, man, that guy, he's got guts. It's just, or it's all in how you say it.
1: Yeah.
2: Wow, he's got guts. Or, wow, he's got guts.
1: Or, oh, guts.
2: Yeah.
1: Yeah, that'd
2: that's
1: be gross.
2: Another one, too. Yeah.
1: Yeah. Blech, yuck. Grossed myself out.
2: Yeah, no worries. Just another random thing for y'all to think about this morning as you listen to For King and Country.
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11: 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Still have an accident working Route 1 northbound at Ford Avenue. Seeing some delays by the 287 ramps. 78 eastbound Berkeley Heights exit 44 accident. That's been moved off to the shoulder. Construction on both 202 and 206. 22 westbound near Springfield Road and Union construction. And Summerhill Road closed down in Spotswood. That's for midday paving. For victims of drunken drunk driving, your grief is unique, but you're not alone. 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
1: Let's start the day off right. It's your positive thought this morning. Be anxious for nothing. Pray about everything. If we keep that in mind, things are going to turn out okay today.

Uplifting Star, it's the Star Morning Show with Skip and Kristen. Here's a question for parents. How far are you willing to go to make your child's birthday memorable? If you can hang on for 7 minutes, Chad Mitchell's going to share with you a story of Oliver's mom and a group of very special people. It's the best news ever. It's next on Uplifting Star 99.1.

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3: Maybe you're in the same category. My wife and I are in the parent category. And you think about your child and a good birthday. You want to make sure they have a great birthday. Well, what lengths have you gone to make sure that your child's birthday is just awesome? Let me tell you about little Oliver. He's 7 years old. He lives in New Zealand, and he is obsessed with trucks. So much so that he knows every truck and even gets a trucking magazine in the mail each month. So his mom, Catherine, posted on Facebook and said, "Hey, I'll pay you $50 if you're a big rig driver and you give my son a ride for his birthday." Well, it wasn't just one person who responded. Actually, 64 drivers formed a convoy for little Oliver for his birthday.
4: Yay!
3: Some of them actually drove as far as 75 miles on their own dime to get there. And Oliver's dad, Simon, talked about how overwhelming it was.
5: This day has meant more than we could ever have imagined. How one little post on Facebook can go to what has been achieved today is absolutely phenomenal, and thank you just doesn't cover what has happened today. We've even had comments from all over the world, and it's just absolutely phenomenal.
3: They made a bunch of signs. These drivers brought gifts, actually like Lego truck sets and stuff like that for Oliver. And that's what I call the best news ever.
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7: 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Google Ads running. That's it. Digital marketing for the week. At least, I think it is. I haven't seen my couch since Tuesday. What day is it again? 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And yet, here I am, doing everything all the time. 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
0: Welcome to our favorite part of the week when we get to shine the spotlight on our superstar kids.
1: Everly's going into fifth grade, and she sounds amazing. So can you tell us a little bit about her?
2: So Everly's our baby. She is our joy. We had a miscarriage in between the two of them, and she literally just brightens up your world. Like, she has a smile on her face constantly. She is always willing to try new things and do new things. She, when God picked her to be in our family, he literally picked the most perfect bookend to our story.
1: Mm.
2: She advocates for her sister.
1: And that's her older sister, Emmeline, who's had some medical issues.
2: She will make sure that she doesn't get left behind. And she just flourished. She just blossomed. She tried new sports. She did volleyball for the first time in track and field. And then I get an email at the end of the year saying that she has had straight A's for the entire year and made the dean's list.
0: I was just
2: blown away. She's just such a little ball of sunshine. And she's just everything that we needed in our family. And we just love her to death.
1: Oh, I love that. Oh, my goodness. Yeah. Well, listen, we all need sunshine. And I obviously Everly is bringing all the sunshine.
2: She is.
1: We are super excited to name Everly our superstar kid of the week.
2: Oh my goodness, I love it. Oh, that's amazing.
1: And if there's a good kid doing great things in your life, we want to know about them. So text the word kid to 54214, and then maybe next week your good kid will be our superstar kid of the week.
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6: Repentance is to change your mind about your conduct, allowing the Word of God to retrain the way we think about any area of life that is out of sync with God's character. Is the way I'm living, is what my present belief system, is that going to be enough to bring me into the next season? Can I get into the next season without a change of heart, without a change of mind, without making some change in the way I think, the way I speak, and the way I conduct myself? We are definitely in a season of preparation. That means part of that preparation is going to be repentance. I was going this way. I thought this is the way my life was supposed to go. 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However, according to the scriptures, I see that God has a different plan for me. And I'm required to change this before I can step into the next season.
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0: Thursday. I'm Brant, and producer Sherry is here too. Thank you for listening. If you're new to the show, it works like this. I bring the content. Sherry just gets to enjoy. And that's, am I jealous? A little bit.
1: A little bit. Of my position, yeah, of not just knowing being able what's to coming listen, next.
0: The quality that is brought in.
1: Always back on your heels, wondering how it's going to impact you.
0: She tries to control the quality.
1: That's
0: true.
1: She's
0: quality control.
1: That's true.
0: Right, but you can't control it.
1: That's true,
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1: Hey, I'm John Reddick, and I want to tell you a little bit about my new song, Holding On. We all find ourselves in these spaces where we want to give God our entire hearts, and these obstacles are sometimes in the way, and it's hard, it's complicated. But we still serve a God who's big enough and strong enough and able enough to be able to hold these things that we're struggling holding. So that's what this song is. This song is us handing over.

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1: We're really happy you're here.
2: Let's talk about the genius options that Jesus gives us in life. Imagine this. We have a way that we do stuff, and then there's a way that he tells us to do stuff. What about when someone insults you? Let's say that happens today. What do? We generally replay it in our heads all day. We think of clever comebacks after the fact. Then we'll tell people about it, recruit people to our side, make us feel better. Rehearse it in our minds as we go to sleep or try to sleep that night. That's our way. The way of Jesus is pray for those people, bless them. You don't have to retaliate. You don't have to. Just bless them. His way actually will let you control your entire day without that other stuff going on. Like, just doesn't let that insult control you, I should say. Like,
3: and it lets you go to bed.
2: Yes.
3: Sleep.
2: Yeah, the way of Jesus is better.
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6: Repentance is to change your mind about your conduct, allowing the Word of God to retrain the way we think about any area of life that is out of sync with God's character. Is the way I'm living, is what my present belief system, is that going to be enough to bring me into the next season? Can I get into the next season without a change of heart, without a change of mind, without making some change in the way I think, the way I speak, and the way I conduct myself? We are definitely in a season of preparation. That means part of that preparation is going to be repentance. I was going this way. I thought this is the way my life was supposed to

0: 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I thought this is the way I'm supposed to think. However, according to the scriptures, I see that God has a different plan for me. And I'm required to change this before I can step into the next season.
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3: Okay.
2: Now that the World Cup's over.
3: Yes.
2: I want more flopping.
3: Oh, do you?
2: Yeah.
3: In what sport? All of them?
2: All of them.
3: Okay.
2: That was really entertaining because it combines like this thespian.
3: Sure, adds an element of theater.
2: To act like you've been
3: drama.
2: Shot.
3: Sure.
2: You haven't even. No one's even made contact. You have to throw yourself in and just.
3: Right. And less contact sport, the more it would be entertaining.
2: Yeah.
3: Sure. If you start getting to like bowling and stuff, that's really good. Yeah.
2: Yes. Chess. All of it. Pickleball flopping. Bring it on.
3: I see. That's a great hot take.
2: Yeah, thanks. Yeah. A little countercultural.

0: 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Good morning.
1: Hope your day is going great. Thanks so much for spending part of it with us.
2: This is a huge relief. Six words here that make it a huge relief. Because we're told to live at peace with everyone in Romans. Live at peace with everyone. But it's preceded by six words that really help. And those six words are, as far as it depends on you.
1: Yes, that is very helpful.
2: Right. We can't control other people. But as far as it depends on me, I'm going to do what I can to live at peace with people. This is the way. It doesn't mean you get walked over, that sort of stuff. Because that's not actual peace, for example. But a way of, I am going to be a source of peace, not the problem. I'm not going to be the problem.

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2: So I don't want to brag or anything, but I knew this guy who was a Abraham Lincoln impersonator. He's not
3: anymore.
2: That's
3: what you would be bragging about? Okay.
4: Yeah.
3: Yeah, okay, great.
2: I personally met him.
3: Well, it's not Abraham Lincoln. He's an impersonator.
2: Right, but it's cool. It's cool to do the impersonation thing.
3: Okay.
2: But I was thinking about him. For Abraham Lincoln.
3: Right, I'm sure
2: tall.
3: There were,
2: the,
3: I'm sure
2: he did
3: there
2: the beard
3: people.
2: And everything,
3: okay,
2: and
3: sure.
2: Stovepipe. It's okay. Very cool to me.
3: Sure.
2: Anyway, what I was going to say was most of us are not called to be Abraham Lincoln impersonators or imitators of Abraham Lincoln. We study his speeches.
3: Sure.
2: He might be like 4 or 7 years ago. Mm-hmm. Like, okay. We're not supposed to take that tack with Jesus in terms of, here's where I'm going with this.
3: Okay.
2: It's not just about studying his speeches.
3: Uh-huh.
2: Like, we're actually supposed to be like him. He's looking for followers, not studiers. If that makes sense?
3: It does.
2: Now, you might then go back and go, well, why did you bring up this guy who imitates Abraham Lincoln? And the truth is, I don't know.
3: Yeah.
2: I just thought.
3: I didn't know how you were going to land that
2: I just
3: plane.
2: Wanted to work that in there.
3: Yeah.
2: Because I didn't know him. I mean, he was pretty cool.
3: You could have just said, why don't we follow Jesus?
2: He was tall and skinny, and he had a stovepipe hat.
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0: Greetings to you. My name is Brant. Our goal here, producer Sherry and me, everybody here at this radio station, we want to be encouraging to you, like actually give you hope. It's all here. We're glad you're here. Thanks for being here. Good grief. How many times did I say here?
1: And then here.

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2: Yeah, we're talking about how we do things and then how Jesus tells us to do things. For example, we get worried. So what do? We imagine the future that could happen, but may not happen, but it could. So we'll actually, what I call pre-suffer next week. It may not even materialize. The way of Jesus, though, is go, just focus on today. Today's got enough problems of its own. And the result of his way is, well, now I have strength for today. I'll let him worry about tomorrow. I'll let him handle it. He's not going to be worried, as a matter of fact, but I'll let him handle it. This is a way to be at peace. We're not equipped to control the future. We can't.
0: Whether it's the heat of summer or a challenge you're facing,
1: 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Maybe long for a new season.
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2: Repentance is to change your mind about your conduct, allowing the Word of God to retrain the way we think about any area of life that is out of sync with God's character. Is the way I'm living, is what my present belief system, is that going to be enough to bring me into the next season? Can I get into the next season without a change of heart, without a change of mind, without making some change in the way I think, the way I speak, and the way I conduct myself? We are definitely in a season of preparation. That means part of that preparation is going to be repentance. I was going this way. I thought this is the way my life was supposed to go. I thought this is the way I'm supposed to think. However, according to the scriptures, I see that God has a different plan for me. And I'm required to change this before I can step into the next season.
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2: Look at this. We have breaking animal news. Reading here, this animal news story about crows. Researchers have discovered that crows not only recognize individual human faces, we knew this, but they remember them for years, and they teach other crows whom to avoid. That's amazing.
1: They teach.
2: I love that. However, you're still researching crows. That's great.
1: Yes.
2: Appreciate researchers.
1: Sure.
2: We have a bacteria thing with lettuce and stuff going on. And if we could
1: pivot. That's all we're asking.
2: Asking you to
1: just pivot.
2: Temporarily.
1: Yes. Just, yeah.
2: Crows are great.
1: They are. And you can
2: take
1: get back
2: some of that.
1: You can get back to them later.
2: Right.
1: Yeah.
2: They'll be there. They'll remember. Remember? Right?
1: Meantime. Just look over here.
2: Little problem.
1: Yeah. Little sick.
2: Could use your help over here.

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1: Wherever you are in the tri-state, we are glad you're here.
0: So a few days ago, it was my dad's birthday, and it's the first birthday since he passed. And I did feel a little weird on my dad's birthday, just because it's the first one, you know?
1: Yeah.
0: But you may have heard me talk about him before, and I just want to, I have a point with all this. Like, all the trauma and embarrassment that he put us through, it was a lot for me and my brother. A lot. And it was seemingly unending. But I thanked God for him on his birthday. I still thank God for him. I've been free of anger for a long time because I've asked God to help me forgive him. And he's good that way. God will help us do that. And forgiveness is freedom. It is so nice not to be consumed with what my dad did. It is so, so wonderful. Forgiveness is freedom. The way of Jesus works. The way of Jesus, let me say it again, please. It works.

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2: Okay, gird yourself intellectually, because I'm going to shock you. I'm a shock jock.
3: Yes.
2: And so I shock with truth.
3: Right.
2: Rated G.
3: Yes.
2: But still, like, what?
3: Which is why you need to be girded intellectually.
2: Right.
3: Yes.
2: Check this out. There would be no chocolate without flies. That is a fact. There. Just, I said it.
3: Can you unpack that a little bit for us?
2: Because flies pollinate the cocoa trees.
3: Okay.
2: No flies, no chocolate. If you're like, oh, I wish we didn't have flies. Okay, fine. Mm-hmm. But you're saying I don't want chocolate. That's what you're saying.
3: Okay.
2: So you should be aware of that.
3: Okay.
2: So next time you complain about flies.
3: Next time you complain about flies.
2: No flies, no chocolate.
3: Okay. Okay.
2: Mm-hmm.
3: I'm so grateful that I girded myself intellectually.
2: This is a show that dares to say what no one else will say.
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Hey there, what's up? My name is Brant. Producer Sherry is here too. So glad you're listening. We mean it. We love that we get to play this music and get to talk about the most important things in the world and the best news ever about who God is and what he's done for us. There's so much good stuff here. We love it.

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1: Y'all, we just want to give you a melody to put to an age-old story of David and Goliath. Man, he had some crazy faith, and it's amazing what God can do when we have faith like that. We just pray that this song would be a huge encouragement to you guys to know that whatever giants you're facing out there are not impossible to fall to the ground in God's name.

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2: After much investigation, it has been determined Adam and Eve did not develop in their mother's wombs. 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
2: What is this thing? 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
2: 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Good morning. We are Brant and Sherry.
3: Thank you for letting us try to encourage you today.
2: Yeah, so we have a way of doing things, and then Jesus has a way of doing things. Surprise, his way is better. For example, here's another example. You're misunderstood. Somebody imputes motives to you that you don't have. Like, wait a second. But what you could do is explain yourself again and again and again until everybody agrees that you're right and beat it into the ground. Or you could be quick to listen and slow to speak.

0: 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That's volunteer to 54214 and join the crew.
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2: We have an update.
3: Okay, another one.
2: From my campaign headquarters, I'm running for Senate in 2042.
3: Sure, you pushed it back a little bit to get a little more traction.
2: Yeah. Having a hard time getting it together.
3: Yeah, sure.
2: We did secure a work table.
3: I heard.
2: I mentioned we lost the Allen wrench.
3: Yes, I heard that too.
2: So we need to buy a set of Allen wrenches, like at Home Depot.
3: It shouldn't be that hard.
2: It's not.
3: Okay.
2: I have a finance committee.
3: Or the Allen wrenches? Okay.
2: They have suggested we just look harder for the original Allen wrench.
3: Oh, well, you know what? That bodes well for your commitment to financial integrity.
2: Right.
3: Okay.
2: Frugality.
3: Yes, that's right.
2: That's why you want to vote Hanson in the year 2042.

0: Uplifting Star 99.1. Good morning. We are Brant and Sherry.
1: If you have something you'd like us to pray about, let us know at star991.com.
2: I realize this is not like the hottest thing to talk about.
1: Uh-huh.
2: But it's good.
1: Okay.
2: It doesn't sound good.
1: Mm-hmm.
2: I want to talk about God's judgment.
1: Okay.
2: Because it is. Like, there's a facet of this, if you look in scripture, that's really, really good. Okay. In fact, in Psalms, there's a couple places where it talks about, let the heavens rejoice, let the earth be glad, let the sea resound, let the fields be jubilant, the trees of the forest sing for joy, because God is bringing his judgment. Hmm. It means he's going to set things right. There is going to be a time where he sets things right, and it really actually is a beautiful thing. All the evil that we all look at and like, oh, this shouldn't be. This stuff should not happen. This is awful. Like, gone. I'm looking forward to that, honestly.

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2: You ever just get a hankering to mess around on like a realtor app and you check out the houses around? Mm-hmm. Looking and stuff?
3: Yeah.
2: There's a house that Brian listed for sale. His friend listens to the show.
3: Okay.
2: And it's brilliant.
3: Okay.
2: His listing, just house. But if you go into one of the bedrooms on the thing and you zoom way in, he put one of my books on the nightstand.
3: All right, Brian.
2: Just to advertise.
3: That's the kind of dedication we're looking to.
2: Looking for
3: from listeners.
2: Way in. It's still kind of blurry, but you can see it's the truth about us.
3: Uh-huh.
2: So.
3: All right.
2: Thanks for thinking creatively, Brian, and helping your local radio guy.
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It's so funny. At least to me, I still find scriptures I've never noticed before. I'm like, man, that's important. Mm. This was in Isaiah, and I think it's important. Is this hitting me this way? Because I think in our culture, you're supposed to be loud, and you're supposed to win, and then that's how you're strong. But in Isaiah, it says, in quietness and trust is your strength. This is the Lord. And then he goes on to say, you said, no, we'll flee on horses, therefore you'll flee. We'll ride off on swift horses, therefore your pursuers will be swift. Like, if you don't trust him, you're always going to be running away, and they'll be swift too. It never ends. But your strength is in being, is your quietness, and you're actually trusting the Lord.

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1: So the song A Little More is actually a prayer. I think as Christians, sometimes when we come to God, we think we have to clean it up. But I think God wants our honesty. He knows us already. He knows the very best and the very worst of who we are. We can bring our shortcomings, we can bring our failures to the cross. And here's the thing, the more time we spend with God, the more we begin to look and act like Him. So trust the process, embrace the messiness that life has to bring. But the God we serve desires to walk with us through it all.

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3: Maybe you're in the same category. My wife and I are in the parent category. And you think about your child and a good birthday. You want to make sure they have a great birthday. Well, what lengths have you gone to make sure that your child's birthday is just awesome? Let me tell you about little Oliver. He's 7 years old. He lives in New Zealand. And he is obsessed with trucks. So much so that he knows every truck and even gets a trucking magazine in the mail each month. So his mom, Catherine, posted on Facebook and said, "Hey, I'll pay you $50 if you're a big rig driver and you give my son a ride for his birthday." Well, it wasn't just one person who responded. Actually, 64 drivers formed a convoy for little Oliver for his birthday.
4: Yay!
3: Some of them actually drove as far as 75 miles on their own dime to get there. And Oliver's dad, Simon, talked about how overwhelming it was.
5: This day has meant more than we could have ever imagined. How one little post on Facebook can go to what has been achieved today is absolutely phenomenal, and thank you just doesn't cover what has happened today. We've even had comments from all over the world, and it's just absolutely phenomenal.
3: They made a bunch of signs. These drivers brought gifts, actually

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2: Sometimes I like to sit on the old front porch and talk about days gone by. And I was thinking about this because the gym where I go, they have big posters up for a 90s party. Like, I don't know if it's all day, like 90s.
3: Oh, okay,
2: theme.
3: Sure.
2: I don't normally do that, but. But on the thing, they had like artistic renderings of cassette tapes.
3: Sure.
2: And then it said, totally rad.
3: Oh, yeah.
2: But I'm like, it's a 90s party.
3: That's not 90s? What is that? 80s?
2: 80s.
3: That's 80s. Okay.
2: 90s would be CDs. We didn't do cassettes in the 90s, generally.
3: We didn't?
2: No. And we didn't say totally rad.
3: We definitely did not say totally rad in the 90s. I do know that.
2: Said booyah. said that's the bomb.
3: That's the bomb. Right. That's exactly. Bomb.com. Right. Yes, we used to say that too.
2: If you're doing 70s.
3: Uh-huh. Yeah.
2: You can do 8-track tapes.
3: Yes, that's true.
2: And then keep on trucking.
3: Okay.
2: Yeah.
3: That may be a little bit of a cultural difference, but
2: probably
3: sure.
2: My Midwest small town.
3: But the point is taken.
2: If it was the 2000s, it'd be like Napster.
3: Okay, yes.
2: And then you'd say Noob or Pwned, that kind of stuff.
3: Okay, again, we're starting to... We're starting to drift a
2: little
3: bit.
2: Thought it was a fun exercise. I guess it's not. Forget it. It's not fun. Forget it.

0: safe. 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
1: Hope your day is going great. Thanks for spending part of it with us.
2: See this all over the place. People talking about, oh, I guess I live rent-free in your head. You can't think about anything but the rent-free thing.
1: Mm-hmm.
2: Yeah, so that's usually like somebody insults you, they live rent-free in your head. Mm-hmm. Because you keep thinking about it. It works another way, too. And I only want to say this just to encourage you in your life, wherever you are in life, to encourage people. Because sometimes your encouragement lives rent-free in somebody's head the rest of their life.
3: Yes.
2: We know this. Yeah. Sherry and I have talked about this before. Things that people said to us, teachers or adults when we were kids, still got it right there. And I'm sure they don't remember it. It couldn't have been that big of a deal to them.
3: Yeah.
2: But they took the time to build me up, say something. Yeah, that lives rent-free in my head to this day. For the rest of my life, I guess. You have that kind of power with people.
4: Should have been long gone now, yeah. Should them be living

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2: Here's a note from a listener from Jonathan, and I got a lot of these. Brant, I noticed that the first ever halftime show at the World Cup, apparently somebody at FIFA listens to you since they had the Muppets.
3: Yeah.
2: Yeah.
3: A lot of people were noticing that. I did not watch it, did you?
2: Oh, yeah.
3: Were you happy with what took place there with the Muppets?
2: Pretty much my only, and this is, yeah, I am.
3: Okay.
2: But there was no, I wanted Gonzo.
3: Oh, they didn't have Gonzo.
2: No, it
3: was disappointing.
2: Yeah.
3: Okay.
2: There was a brief shot of the Count. That's
3: okay.
2: Cool.
3: Yeah. Who was there? Kermit.
2: Kermit. Miss Piggy.
3: Okay.
2: Count.
3: Fozzie.
2: Cookie Monster. No Fozzie.
3: No Fozzie.
2: And then the couple people from the band.
3: Oh, okay. Animal.
2: Yeah.
3: Animal okay. Animal. Awesome. Okay. Good.
2: But I did think about the Count. Like if they had him, like, hey, count the goals.
3: Okay. And then
2: one.
3: And then that's it.
2: That's all.
3: Yeah, they missed it. They
2: not
3: missed
2: very
3: the time.
2: Yeah.
4: Should I be bothered by this?
5: No.
4: Okay. Thanks.
5: See you next time. 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

It's on my calendar. Is it on yours yet? Hey, it's Chad on Uplifting Star 99.1 announcing the return of our daddy-daughter dance, Enchanted Evening. It all happens on August 21st at Pines Manor in Edison. And tickets are actually available right now, but they're going quickly. 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
1: Star. 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
1: About to find out her favorite fast food chain and something about the vehicle that she drives as we become fast friends. Donna's ready. Are you ready, Donna?
2: Sure, absolutely.
1: All right, let's do this. Question number one for Donna. What is your favorite fast food chain?
2: Oh, I don't like fast food, but if I have to pick one, I'm going to say Wendy's.
1: And what do you get at Wendy's when you're there?
2: Well, I get a single with cheese, mayonnaise, lettuce, and tomato only, and a frosty.
1: All right,
2: and fries.
1: Go ahead and pull around. We'll go ahead and get that for you. No, I'm just kidding. This is when we really get to know you.
2: Okay.
1: What garbage do you have in your vehicle right now?
2: I have printouts from the multiple listing because I'm a real estate agent.
1: Uh-huh.
2: I have my signs from my open house, which actually they just get discarded afterwards. And I have just Dunkin' Donuts empty coffee cup.
1: Easy for you to say. Empty cup of coffee, I think it's what you're going for there.
2: There you go. Exactly.
1: Great job, Donna. That was fun.
2: Thank you. I love you guys. Inspiring, motivational, and uplifting. I don't know what I would do without you guys.
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1: Are you ready for a little hope? It's One Truth time. You matter. You have what it takes. Everyone has something to contribute to this world, says Ken Coleman. 2 Corinthians 5:17. Therefore, if anyone is in Christ, the new creation has come. The old has gone, and the new, my friends, the new is here. You need a fresh start? Well, you've got one right here. Hang out with us here at Star.
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3: Repentance is to change your mind about your conduct, allowing the Word of God to retrain the way we think about any area of life that is out of sync with God's character. Is the way I'm living, is what my present belief system, is that going to be enough to bring me into the next season? Can I get into the next season without a change of heart, without a change of mind, without making some change in the way I think, the way I speak, and the way I conduct myself? We are definitely in a season of preparation. That means part of that preparation is going to be repentance. I was going this way. I thought this is the way my life was supposed to go. I thought this is the way I'm supposed to think. However, according to the scriptures, I see that God has a different plan for me. And I'm required to change this before I can step into the next season.
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2: Traffic is no fun, and maybe you're stuck in traffic right now as you hear my voice. But think about this. If your car breaks down and you got to walk to work, 6.5 hours to walk to work. On the way next, I want to tell you about some angels that heard about somebody in that situation and what they did. It's the best news ever. Next.

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3: Have you been able to do something nice for somebody and bless them lately? I saw this story last week and I was talking to you about a guy named Eric Akers who had to walk 33 miles to work. You see, his car broke down, but that walk took 6.5 hours. And then after that long walk, he worked his full 8-hour shift. And then this guy heard the story and him and his wife talked about it and they decided to give him a car so he didn't have to walk to work. So check this out. This is Chris, who gave him the car, and Eric, who was the one that received the car.
4: Seems like nobody wants to work anymore, and then you guys do a story with Eric walking 30-some miles to get to work, so I was impressed, and my wife and I wanted to help him out. We have more cars than we need, really, and so we wanted to give him this little Honda. We need to help our neighbors. So anyway, this is the title, and it's yours.
5: I feel very blessed right now. The kindness and generosity of the community has been overwhelming. It's amazing.
3: Amazing, to say the least. And that's what I call the best news ever.
6: Hitting the brakes on Route 1 southbound in South Brunswick over by Major Road. A broken down tractor trailer in the right lane. Bumper to bumper there and backed up to Dean's Lane. 287 northbound. Already heavy, slow go. Getting through Piscataway and Somerset. 78 westbound. Just a bit bunched up over by 287 in Bedminster. Parkway northbound. Minor slowdowns heading through Clark and Cranford. This report is sponsored by Unbound.org. 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Unbound.org. 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I'm Brandy Scott with traffic on Star 99.1.
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Thank you so much for being with us today at Uplifting Star 99.1. My name is Chad. 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
1: Got a quick reminder for you. You are not alone. I've got one truth on the way that is custom made for you. If you've ever hit a wall in your life, or you're like, I don't know what's next. Don't miss the one truth I have for you coming up.

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1: I think you're going to like this one. This one truth comes to us from John Gordon. He says, don't put a period where God put a comma. Keep writing your story. The best is yet to come.
2: Break this afternoon on Route 1 southbound. They did pick up that broken down tractor trailer. Delays are easing over by Major Road in South Brunswick. Northbound, a new issue in Edison. Crash right after Old Post Road. Jam there. You're not moving much from Woodbridge Avenue. 287 northbound, a bunched up ride getting through Piscataway and Somerset. Lots of extra company on 202 northbound heading over to First Avenue in Raritan. 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Keeping you and your family safe on the way home this afternoon, I'm Brandy Scott with traffic on Star 99.1.
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6: 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I thought this is the way my life was supposed to go. 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And I'm required to change this before I can step into the next season.
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It's on my calendar. Is it on yours yet? Hey, it's Chad on Uplifting Star 99.1 announcing the return of our daddy-daughter dance, Enchanted Evening. It all happens on August 21st at Pines Manor in Edison. And tickets are actually available right now, but they're going quickly. 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
1: Hi, I'm Bethany Worley. I wrote this song in the midst of some disappointments and some things that were going on in my family and in my life. And I really felt gripped by the Lord, just talking about all these things that were going wrong in my life. And He just reminded me to actually look back and remember the things that He has done and the faithfulness that He has walked me through. And so this song is a reminder for my spirit, and I hope that it's a reminder for yours as well.

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1: About to find out her favorite fast food chain and something about the vehicle that she drives as we become fast friends. 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Are you ready, Donna?
2: Sure, absolutely.
1: All right, let's do this. Question number one for Donna. What is your favorite fast food chain?
2: Oh, I don't like fast food, but if I have to pick one, I'm going to say Wendy's.
1: And what do you get at Wendy's when you're there?
2: Well, I get a single with cheese, mayonnaise, lettuce, and tomato only, and a frosty.
1: All right,
2: and fries.
1: Go ahead and pull around. We'll go ahead and get that for you. No, I'm just kidding. What, this is when we really get to know you. Okay. What garbage do you have in your vehicle right now?
2: I have printouts from the multiple listing because I'm a real estate agent.
1: Uh-huh.
2: I have my signs from my open house, which actually they just get discarded afterwards. And I have just Dunkin' Donuts empty coffee cup.
1: Easy for you to say. Empty cup of coffee, I think it's what you're going for there.
2: There you go. Exactly.
1: Great job, Donna. That was fun.
2: Thank you. I love you guys. Inspiring, motivational, and uplifting. I don't know what I would do without you guys.
3: New issue on Route 1, southbound side, right before Route 18 in New Brunswick. A crash slowing you down, moving across the span of the Morris Goodkind Bridge. Northbound Route 1, they picked up that crash right after Old Post Road in Edison. Still bumper to bumper there from Woodbridge Avenue. 287 northbound, a slow go getting through Piscataway and Somerset. Southbound side, a bit bunched up over by 28 in Bound Brook. This report is sponsored by Unbound.org. 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I'm Brandy Scott with traffic on Star 99.1.
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6: Repentance is to change your mind about your conduct, allowing the Word of God to retrain the way we think about any area of life that is out of sync with God's character. 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We are definitely in a season of preparation. That means part of that preparation is going to be repentance. I was going this way. I thought this is the way my life was supposed to go. I thought this is the way I'm supposed to think. However, according to the scriptures, I see that God has a different plan for me. And I'm required to change this before I can step into the next season.
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7: 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I've seen situations in which a second changed a person's entire life.

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1: If you're thinking to yourself right now, I need a fresh start, well, you've come to the right place. In fact, today's One Truth focuses on that very thing just for you, coming up next here on Star. Hey, guys.

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1: Are you ready for a little hope? It's One Truth time. You matter. You have what it takes. Everyone has something to contribute to this world, says Ken Coleman. 2 Corinthians 5:17. Therefore, if anyone is in Christ, the new creation has come. The old has gone, and the new, my friends, the new is here. You need a fresh start? Well, you've got one right here. Hang out with us here at Star.
2: On Route 1 southbound being picked up right before Route 18 in New Brunswick. Still a little bit heavy heading across the span of the Morris Goodkind Bridge from the Edison side. 440 northbound, just bumper to bumper heading over to the Garden State Parkway. Delays go back on to southbound 287, northbound 287, stop and go, getting through Piscataway and Somerset. 78 westbound, just minor slowdowns heading through Bedminster. 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Keeping you and your family safe on the way home this evening, I'm Brandy Scott with traffic on Star 99.1.
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0: 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Hey, it's Chad. And wherever the road leads you this summer, take a little encouragement with you. 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
2: Traffic is no fun, and maybe you're stuck in traffic right now as you hear my voice. But think about this. If your car breaks down and you got to walk to work, 6.5 hours to walk to work. On the way next, I want to tell you about some angels that heard about somebody in that situation and what they did. It's the best news ever. 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
2: Have you been able to do something nice for somebody and bless them lately? I saw this story last week and I was talking to you about a guy named Eric Akers who had to walk 33 miles to work. You see, his car broke down, but that walk took 6.5 hours. And then after that long walk, he worked his full 8-hour shift. And then this guy heard the story and him and his wife talked about it and they decided to give him a car so he didn't have to walk to work. So check this out. This is Chris, who gave him the car, and Eric, who was the one that received the car.
3: Seems like nobody wants to work anymore, and then you guys do a story with Eric walking 30-some miles to get to work, so I was impressed, and my wife and I wanted to help him out. We have more cars than we need, really, and so we wanted to give him this little Honda. We need to help our neighbors. So anyway, this is the title, and it's yours.
4: I feel very blessed right now. The kindness and generosity of the community has been overwhelming. It's amazing.
2: Amazing, to say the least. And that's what I call the best news ever.
5: Looks like a crash slowing you down on 206 southbound over by the Bridgewater Commons. Delays there starting to back up onto 287 on both the inner and outer roadways. 206 northbound, just a heavy ride heading through PPAC Gladstone. 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

Thank you so much for being with us today at Uplifting Star 99.1. My name is Chad. 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
1: Got a quick reminder for you. 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I've got one truth on the way that is custom made for you. 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
1: I think you're going to like this one. This one truth comes to us from John Gordon. He says, don't put a period where God put a comma. Keep writing your story. The best is yet to come.
2: Picking up this crash on 202 southbound right before 22 in Bridgewater. Still a heavy ride heading toward the Commons. Delays go back on to 287 southbound on the inner and outer roadway. Northbound 287 just a little bit busy getting through Piscataway and Somerset. 78 westbound, a great ride. No complaints at all heading through Berkeley Heights and Lebanon. Parkway southbound, minor slowdowns over by the Turnpike in Woodbridge. 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Speeding ruins lives. Drivers, watch out for pedestrians and cyclists and slow your turns to less than 5 miles an hour. Keeping you and your family safe on the way home this evening, I'm Brandy Scott with traffic on Star 99.1.
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2: When the AC isn't working in summertime, oh, it's the worst. I'm saying this from experience. Our AC went out and it stayed out. First of all, you have to get somebody out there, and then you want to get a couple of different quotes because you want to make sure, you know, you're not being taken advantage of.
3: And all that takes a while. Meantime, it's summertime in your house.
2: Yes. Now, we live in a tiny home, and we so that's 399 square feet. There's four of us and two dogs. The first couple of nights we had to stay in a hotel, and before, so we could figure out, okay, do we just get one of those window units you put in the window?
3: Yeah.
2: You know, and you operate it with a knob. Our windows are different, so we couldn't use that. And so we had to go get one of those stand up things.
3: Look,
2: so,
3: all options are on the table when it's hot.
2: Look, fans, nothing was cutting it. I'm going to go ahead and tell you, just in case you ever have to get one of those portable units, on the box, it said that it will cool 300 square feet. Well, we live in 399, so we thought, oh, one would probably be enough, but my husband really likes to keep cool. So he thought, let's get two. So two of them should be more than enough. It kept our house stayed around like in the 80s the whole time.
3: Like upper 80s, right?
2: Yes.
3: Yeah. That's not cool enough.
2: If you're standing in front of it, it was cool. But you know what I love so much is that our daughter Maggie, she was at camp the entire week.
3: So missed the whole experience.
2: All of us went through this. She had none of it.
3: You know, she comes home and you're like, yeah, that's great, sweetheart. Now tell us about the dorms. How cool were the dorms at night? What was the temperature in there?
2: Uh-huh.
3: Could you feel the cool air on your face while you slept?
2: And she's like, I don't know. I guess it was 72. So anyway, we played basketball and we did. Oh, what? Huh? What?
3: No. Tell us more about the air conditioning. Did you have to pull the covers up? Was it that cool?
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2: Isn't it funny how our kids will complain about school and how they anticipate summer break? And then about 2 weeks into summer, you see them.
3: What's wrong?
2: There's nothing to do.
3: You're bored already.
2: And so that happens, right? It's weird. Yeah. And I just saw that peak boredom hits right at or around August 1st. So we're just a little bit away from peak boredom for your kids, and your heart just goes out to them.
3: Now, it's important. It's important that they reach peak boredom, though. That's an important stage, because when the kid reaches the peak boredom stage, at that point is the point where they're now excited to go back to school.
2: Mm-hmm.
3: See?
2: And then that also lasts about 2 weeks in the school before you hear.
3: Yeah.
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1: Hey, I'm John Reddick, and I want to tell you a little bit about my new song, Holding On. We all find ourselves in these spaces where we want to give God our entire hearts, and these obstacles are sometimes in the way, and it's hard, it's complicated. But we still serve a God who's big enough and strong enough and able enough to be able to hold these things that we're struggling holding. So that's what this song is. This song is us handing over these things to God and remembering that God is holding on to us. So

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2: Constantly conflicted. I feel like that's kind of the story of our lives. If you were to start looking at certain areas, like one for me, I was thinking about this. I've got two recipes. I'm going to be running to the grocery store later, and I was wanting to pick up a few things for dinner and just this week. And I thought I've got two things though that I kind of I'm wanting to try. One is a spinach green smoothie. And it's got lots of good stuff in there. And now, it's all mixed in.
3: If I were to take a pass on that, what would be the second recipe?
2: The other recipe I'm wanting to get some ingredients for is a lemon chantilly cake.
3: Ooh.
2: That I saw, and it just looked so good.
3: Oh.
2: But I thought those two things really conflict with one another.
3: They don't go together. No, they don't.
2: Yeah.
3: They don't.
2: Like all you're trying to accomplish two different things.
3: Yeah. You know? The only thing you need with a cake is an occasion. For a cake, a cake occasion.
2: And I have no occasion for the cake.
3: Hang on, I'm thinking of one. Your daughter Maggie just got back from camp this past weekend.
2: That's true. I could get her to make the cake. She likes baking cake.
3: No. I meant to commemorate her return.
2: Oh.
3: I didn't mean push it all off on poor Maggie.
2: Oh, I just thought she might enjoy it.

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1: On Uplifting, Star 99.1.
2: It seems like when I was a kid, the church we went to during my childhood, that the pastor had been there forever, was going to be there forever. And that's not always the case anymore. Pastors sometimes leave. They take new positions. And it can be a thing where, you know, this is your sort of your spiritual guide. You lean on your pastor. My mom's pastor recently took another position, and I thought it was really cool how the church reacted to that. Of course, everyone wished him well, but they had started a few weeks earlier putting together a church directory. Now, they'd never done that. Maybe your church does that. It's like a school yearbook. Sort of.
3: Oh, yeah.
2: All the different pictures of all the different families and some facts about them. And they wanted to get it done in time to give him a copy that he could take with him as a memento. I thought that was very sweet. And then, of course, they're Baptists. So they had a potluck, at the end of his last service.
3: Our church used to say, when we meet, we eat.
2: That's right.
3: That was a slogan.
2: That's right. By the way, my mom's green beans and new potatoes went over very well. Apparently, she said there was barely any left.
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